moderate fire danger rating. UV index at moderate, and at 9 degrees for Glenelg is predicted today with the clearing shower. And for Saturday, morning frost and sunny, 15 degrees maximum, zero overnight. Then Sunday, mostly sunny, 17 and 2 as a minimum. Possible showers then for Monday, 15 degrees and 7 overnight. Shower or 2 for Tuesday, 15 degrees again and 7 overnight. Showers also for Wednesday and 18 as a maximum, 8 as a minimum for next week, for weather-wise about Glen Innes. Okay, after 10 o'clock it is, 5 past 10, I'm still in the chair, but Don will be on soon. He's had an appointment he had to attend, and we'll return very shortly, and we'll hear Don very shortly here on the radio. And before the news there, we heard Foot Tapper there from Shadows there, featuring the talents of Hank Beha, Marvin. Okay. To Eric Clapton then, and before you accuse me, from 1992, a version of, a live version.

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1: Yes, he sings a good song, doesn't he? Ollie Austin, Wrong Road Again. And I think I'll play a couple more of Ollie's because I know Don does play Ollie Austin. And we'll hear some Slim Dusty and I'll try and start to match up with some of what Don plays. Before the break, we heard Everly Brothers there, of course, and The Bird Dog from 1958. So more Ollie, here he is, Good-Hearted Woman.

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sound of Burl Ives there and Pearly Shells. With Don back in, he's here ready to go, and it's all over for Lindsay for this morning here on 2CBD. Don coming in now. Bye for now.

0: better music.
1: Yeah, g'day folks, and welcome to 2CBD on this Friday, wherever you might be listening around this big wide world of ours. These doctor appointments took a long time, and sitting down there for an hour before I got anywhere started on it. But anyway, all up and running, so we're still alive, that's the main thing. And thanks to Lindsay for filling in there on that last hour, couple of hours there for me, as it turned out to be. But we'll push on now with a couple of songs and hope everything goes okay.

0: Yeah, there we go. Michael English and Home to Donegal. Before that, Daniel O'Donnell, the old Dungarvan Oak. Ding dong, sing my song with Michael English there once again. Couple of words from our sponsors, then push on.
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1: Good morning, I'm Laura Devoy. A new report shows homelessness is soaring in regional areas as advocates plead for more funding. Homelessness New South Wales says the number of people sleeping rough in the state has increased 75% in 6 years. While the count in metropolitan Sydney is virtually unchanged since 2020, it has surged 689% in the Illawarra Shoalhaven and southern New South Wales district. Northern New South Wales and the Mid-North Coast is the area most affected, with more than 1,000 people sleeping rough. Homelessness New South Wales is calling for a 50% boost in funding for support services and a commitment to build 10,000 social homes a year. The future of Lebanon's peace process hangs in the balance after the leader of the Iranian-backed militant group Hezbollah rejected terms of a proposed ceasefire agreement with Israel. The BBC's John Sudworth is in Beirut.
2: By sitting down to rare talks with Israel, Lebanon's government may have hoped that Hezbollah would simply be swept along. It would find it hard to be the one saying no to peace and be forced to stop sending its rockets and drones over the border. In rejecting the deal outright, the militant group, still more powerful than the Lebanese army because of the ideological, military and financial support it receives from Iran, clearly sees political advantage in portraying itself as the only force capable of resisting Israel and fighting on.
1: US President Donald Trump has criticised lawmakers who voted to rebuke him over the war in Iran. Yesterday, Democrats and four Republicans passed a resolution in the House of Representatives which sought to limit Mr. Trump's war powers. But the move was largely symbolic and won't force the president to seek congressional approval to continue the war. In a statement on Truth Social, Mr. Trump said it was a meaningless vote and called those who supported it unpatriotic. At least 10 Palestinians have been killed in separate attacks on the Gaza Strip. Health officials say Israeli aircraft struck four apartments, including a family home, killing nine. Later on Thursday, another airstrike in Gaza City killed one. The Israeli military did not immediately comment on the reports. Environmental restoration success stories are being shared with the community today. Shannon Kirkwood has the details.
3: Environmental organisation Greening Australia is hosting a webinar for its supporters on World Environment Day. Its CEO and two restoration experts will be providing an update on progress on projects in Queensland and South Australia. Supporters will hear about the comeback of a critically endangered cockatoo due to large-scale habitat planting, wetland recovery, and what the organisation has planned for the future. There will be another global call for climate action today on World Environment Day.
1: Turning to sport, the Manly Seagulls have come from behind to defeat the South Sydney Rabbitohs in the opening match of round 14 of the NRL. The Rabbitohs opened the scoring in the 11th minute and Manly lost a player to the sin bin shortly afterwards, but managed to claw their way back to win 28-14. Coach Kieran Foran says it was a good response following last week's loss.
4: We're disappointed in how we performed last week and we needed a bounce back and I was really proud of the way the boys responded tonight.
1: And in tennis, 8th seed Mira Andreeva and qualifier Maya Halinska will contest the French Open Women's Singles Final. Andreeva beat 15th seed Marta Kostyuk 6-1, 6-3 in the first semi, while Halinska defeated 25th seed Diana Schneider 7-6, 6-4 in the second.
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5: Yeah, there we go. Coming up to 11:05 on 2CBD. We'll have a little weather update now and then push on. Present time, Glen Innes sitting on 5.6 degrees. Not much more than that up here either, I don't think. 94% humidity and... where are we? Yeah, 96% humidity. Wind is west at 24 kilometres an hour. It's gusts up to 25 kilometres an hour. 0.2 millimetres of rain. Pressure 1014.8. For the northern tablelands today, we can expect get up to about 9 degrees maximum today. Going to be fairly nippy little thing. Cloudy, medium chance of showers on and west of the ranges, becoming less likely in the late afternoon and evening. Near zero chance of rain elsewhere. Winds will be west-southwest, 25 to 35 kilometres an hour, decreasing to 15 to 20 k's in the late evening. Chance of rain, 20% chance of rain and up to a millimetre. Fire danger moderate, UV index also moderate. So there we have our weather up to this moment.
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Yeah, there we go. A couple of songs there. We had My Heart Is in Ireland with the Wolftones. And that last little thing jumped in there on me. But anyway, it doesn't really. Time now, sitting on, we're about 10 past 11 or thereabouts. And a bit of a short day today. But anyway, big cheerio to Joan down there. Hope you're having a listen in, trying to keep warm or somehow or other. I don't know how you're going to do that, but. Best thing, light a big fire in the backyard. But anyway, keep safe, keep well, and keep warm if you can. Here's a couple of songs of your favourites.

Yeah, there you go, Johnny Miguel. Hope you enjoyed those couple. Ernie Constance, Walk Away. Threw Away the Rose, Merle Haggard and Jeff Brown with Orchard Street. That brings your time to somewhere around about almost 25 past 11. A couple of songs from Tiny Workman here. We're not down there yet. We're working on it. We'll try this one anyway, see how it goes. Right, here we go.

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4: One night after a concert, I walked through the streets of the town and came upon a little church. The service was over, but the testimonials had just begun. People caught up in the spirit of the night just didn't want to leave. So I stepped inside the door and sat down by a little old lady in the back. A man stood up in front and said, "I just want all of you to know that I'm going straight to heaven as fast as I can go, like an arrow shot from a bow." And he sat down. Another man stood up and said, "I'm sailing right straight into heaven like a giant clipper ship, sailing on a sea of blue, and nothing's going to deter me or keep me from that safe harbor." He sat down, and another man stood up and said, "I'm flying into the portals of heaven on silver wings, sailing over all the troubles and trials down below, straight on in." And he sat down. Well, the little lady beside me made it to her feet slowly, and all got quiet as she raised her face, not to the preacher or the congregation, but toward heaven, and prayerfully said,

I'm on my way to you. Can you see me coming through? Through clouds of persecution and stumbling on the way.

Yeah, there we go, Johnny Cash, and a half a mile a day. Brings the time to around about 12 minutes away from 12 o'clock. That time and swing the belly, I think. We'll put a little bit of instrumental on, go and swing the belly, be back shortly.

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1: Good morning, I'm Laura Devoy. A new report shows homelessness is soaring in regional areas as advocates plead for more funding. Homelessness New South Wales says the number of people sleeping rough in the state has increased 75% in 6 years. While the count in metropolitan Sydney is virtually unchanged since 2020, it has surged 689% in the Illawarra Shoalhaven and southern New South Wales district. Northern New South Wales and the Mid-North Coast is the area most affected, with more than 1,000 people sleeping rough. Homelessness New South Wales is calling for a 50% boost in funding for support services and a commitment to build 10,000 social homes a year. The future of Lebanon's peace process hangs in the balance after the leader of the Iranian-backed militant group Hezbollah rejected terms of a proposed ceasefire agreement with Israel. The BBC's John Sudworth is in Beirut.
2: By sitting down to rare talks with Israel, Lebanon's government may have hoped that Hezbollah would simply be swept along. It would find it hard to be the one saying no to peace and be forced to stop sending its rockets and drones over the border. In rejecting the deal outright, the militant group, still more powerful than the Lebanese army because of the ideological, military and financial support it receives from Iran, clearly sees political advantage in portraying itself as the only force capable of resisting Israel and fighting on.
1: US President Donald Trump has criticised lawmakers who voted to rebuke him over the war in Iran. Yesterday, Democrats and four Republicans passed a resolution in the House of Representatives which sought to limit Mr. Trump's war powers. But the move was largely symbolic and won't force the president to seek congressional approval to continue the war. In a statement on Truth Social, Mr. Trump said it was a meaningless vote and called those who supported it unpatriotic. At least 10 Palestinians have been killed in separate attacks on the Gaza Strip. Health officials say Israeli aircraft struck four apartments, including a family home, killing nine. Later on Thursday, another airstrike in Gaza City killed one. The Israeli military did not immediately comment on the reports. Environmental restoration success stories are being shared with the community today. Shannon Kirkwood has the details.
3: Environmental organisation Greening Australia is hosting a webinar for its supporters on World Environment Day. Its CEO and two restoration experts will be providing an update on progress on projects in Queensland and South Australia. Supporters will hear about the comeback of a critically endangered cockatoo due to large-scale habitat planting, wetland recovery, and what the organisation has planned for the future. There will be another global call for climate action today on World Environment Day.
1: Turning to sport, the Manly Seagulls have come from behind to defeat the South Sydney Rabbitohs in the opening match of round 14 of the NRL. The Rabbitohs opened the scoring in the 11th minute and Manly lost a player to the sin bin shortly afterwards, but managed to claw their way back to win 28-14. Coach Kieran Foran says it was a good response following last week's loss.
4: We're disappointed in how we performed last week and we needed a bounce back and I was really proud of the way the boys responded tonight.
1: And in tennis, 8th seed Mira Andreeva and qualifier Maya Halinska will contest the French Open Women's Singles Final. Andreeva beat 15th seed Marta Kostyuk 6-1, 6-3 in the first semi, while Halinska defeated 25th seed Diana Schneider 7-6, 6-4 in the second.
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5: Yeah, there we go, about 8 minutes past 12 on TC. We'll have a weather update now and then see what we can do. Present time, Gannon is sitting on 5.8 degrees. Not really hot down there. 92% humidity. Wind is west-southwest, 20 to 25 kilometres an hour. No rainfall, 0.2 rain. I think that was earlier. And pressure 1,000... And 14.9, something's not right there, but look at that. Yeah, but anyway, we'll sort it out. For the Northern Tablelands today, we're going for... What are we going to do? We'll find it here in a minute. Here we go, heading for 9 degrees maximum temperature today. Going to be cloudy, medium chance of showers on and west of the ranges, becoming less likely in the late afternoon. Pardon me. And evening, near zero chance of rain elsewhere. Winds will be west-southwest, 25 to 35 kilometres an hour, decreasing to 15 to 20 kilometres in the late evening. 20% chance of rain, anything up to a millimetre. Fire danger moderate. UV index also moderate. So there you have a weather right up to this moment.
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1: Yeah, there we go. Country Harmony and the Hugo song, the man from Strabane. Brendan Quinn before that with a tribute to Johnny Cash and the Irish Country by Robbie Robertson, who kicked that off. Right now we're going to have Dominic Cohen, I think.

0: Hi, this is Karen from Tara. 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
1: Yeah, there we go. It's around about 12.30, just after 12.30, and just had Lisa Stanley with Love Me a Little Bit Longer, last cowboy song, the Highwayman Dominic Cohen, and a sprig of wattle. Sponsors, and then a bit more music.
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2: Yeah, there we go, about quarter to one on 2CBD. And the road goes on forever with the Highwaymen. Of course, Michael Coy with a couple of jigs, and that's the song we're singing with good old Slim Dusty. Just had a phone call call from John, and he won't be able to make it in tomorrow or Sunday, both days. He's not real well. He's got a bit of a bad cold out there. He sends his apologies in for that. But all being well, he hopes to be back the following week. So that's just a little message to pass on to you. Anyway, John won't be able to make it tomorrow or Sunday. Sunday I'll organise something to take you through. But anyway, that's life. Here we go with the Gatlin Brothers.

Yeah, there we go. Cornell Gavin and Anna from Bancrana. For that, Johnny O'Cash with the Gatlin Brothers. Bring the time to round about somewhere around about 10 minutes away from 1 o'clock.

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1: Good morning, I'm Laura Devoy. A new report shows homelessness is soaring in regional areas as advocates plead for more funding. Homelessness New South Wales says the number of people sleeping rough in the state has increased 75% in 6 years. While the count in metropolitan Sydney is virtually unchanged since 2020, it has surged 689% in the Illawarra Shoalhaven and southern New South Wales district. Northern New South Wales and the mid-north coast is the area most affected, with more than 1,000 people sleeping rough. Homelessness New South Wales is calling for a 50% boost in funding for support services and a commitment to build 10,000 social homes a year. The future of Lebanon's peace process hangs in the balance after the leader of the Iranian-backed militant group Hezbollah rejected terms of a proposed ceasefire agreement with Israel. The BBC's John Sudworth is in Beirut.
2: By sitting down to rare talks with Israel, Lebanon's government may have hoped that Hezbollah would simply be swept along. It would find it hard to be the one saying no to peace and be forced to stop sending its rockets and drones over the border. In rejecting the deal outright, the militant group, still more powerful than the Lebanese army because of the ideological, military and financial support it receives from Iran, clearly sees political advantage in portraying itself as the only force capable of resisting Israel and fighting on.
1: US President Donald Trump has criticised lawmakers who voted to rebuke him over the war in Iran. Yesterday, Democrats and four Republicans passed a resolution in the House of Representatives which sought to limit Mr. Trump's war powers. But the move was largely symbolic and won't force the president to seek congressional approval to continue the war. In a statement on Truth Social, Mr. Trump said it was a meaningless vote and called those who supported it unpatriotic. At least 10 Palestinians have been killed in separate attacks on the Gaza Strip. Health officials say Israeli aircraft struck four apartments, including a family home, killing nine. Later on Thursday, another airstrike in Gaza City killed one. The Israeli military did not immediately comment on the reports. Environmental restoration success stories are being shared with the community today. Shannon Kirkwood has the details.
3: Environmental organisation Greening Australia is hosting a webinar for its supporters on World Environment Day. Its CEO and two restoration experts will be providing an update on progress on projects in Queensland and South Australia. Supporters will hear about the comeback of a critically endangered cockatoo due to large-scale habitat planting, wetland recovery, and what the organisation has planned for the future. There will be another global call for climate action today on World Environment Day.
1: Turning to sport, the Manly Seagulls have come from behind to defeat the South Sydney Rabbitohs in the opening match of round 14 of the NRL. The Rabbitohs opened the scoring in the 11th minute and Manly lost a player to the sin bin shortly afterwards, but managed to claw their way back to win 28-14. Coach Kieran Foran says it was a good response following last week's loss.
4: We're disappointed in how we performed last week and we needed a bounce back, and I was really proud of the way the boys responded tonight.
1: And in tennis, 8th seed Mira Andreeva and qualifier Maya Halinska will contest the French Open Women's Singles Final. Andreeva beat 15th seed Marta Kostyuk 6-1, 6-3 in the first semi, while Halinska defeated 25th seed Diana Schneider 7-6, 6-4 in the second.
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7: Yeah, there we go, about 7 minutes past one on 2CBD and into my last hour on this Friday program. Carolyn in at 2 o'clock with her great afternoon program, Carolyn's Bygone Classics, right through until 6 o'clock. Stay tuned for that one. I'm sure you'll like what you hear. Right now, we got some slow horses and fast women. Yeah.

0: sexy? Who told you that was sexy?
1: Now there was a time when what we had

0: 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Don't go away because we've got great tunes to brighten your day.
1: Yeah, there we go. It's 19 minutes past one on 2CBD. We just had Frank McCaffrey, and it's our anniversary. 40 Shades of Grey before that, Cornell Gallen, and Slow Horses and Fast Women with William Ray.
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1: Yeah, 20 minutes past 1 o'clock, and we just had the Flying Circus with Sharon Shannon. Catch me if you can, Hugo Duncan, and the three of the Wee Amigos with Go Away Go.
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1: Yeah, there we go. A couple of songs there from the Bracken Brothers. After My Own Heart, Home Is Where the Heartache Is, and The Guy Who Has Everything. 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
1: Yeah, there we go, 17 away from 2 o'clock, and that just about wraps it up for me on this Friday. Don't forget Caroline in 2 o'clock with Caroline's Bygone Classics. Stay tuned for that. She's got a great program lined up once again this afternoon right through till 6 o'clock, so keep listening for that one. And, yeah, we're going to wrap it up with a couple of little things here. We got Margot with the Mother's Prayer. You're going to leave the old home, Jim, I think. John Hogan, a couple of John Hogans in this cottage in the country, Charleville, the land that I love, and maybe Anna, possibly won't fit that one in, but we'll see how we go on those three or four songs of John Hogan there. All being well, I'll be back on Sunday morning to do whatever I do Sunday mornings, and again Sunday night country. Any special songs, give me a buzz anytime on 0488619111, and hopefully I can dig them out and play them for you. So that's it. So until we meet again, keep yourself safe. Look after your family. Look after your pets. Look after your neighbours. Look after yourself. Keep warm. Keep well. And we'll catch up with you somewhere down the track.

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1: Hello, I'm Shannon Kirkwood. The Albanese government says it is not responsible for vetting imports and ensuring they're not connected to forced labour. The US is set to impose a 12.5% anti-slavery tariff on Australia and other nations. Trade officials say, unlike the US, Australia has no bans on imports made with forced labour. Foreign Minister Penny Wong says bans are not the only approach, and the government has strengthened the Modern Slavery Act and taken other measures. That approach has been challenged by National Senator Matt Canavan during Senate estimates today.
2: He doesn't understand how it's more effective to require companies to assure their supply chains than running
3: it's
2: a...
3: It's not our problem.
2: Australians would expect that companies have a responsibility.
1: Meantime, a law expert says if Australia meets the US's trade ban tariffs, businesses may face a direct conflict of laws. RMIT's Professor Shelley Marshall says Australia operates under a disclosure-only model when it comes to forced labour within the supply chain. But if a border-level import ban is introduced to mitigate the tariff, domestic companies will need to serve contradictory legal mandates. An inquest into the death of a New South Wales Police civilian employee has found the teenage killer showed no signs of radicalisation before the religiously motivated killing was carried out. Curtis Chang was shot dead outside police headquarters in Sydney in 2015. An officer fatally shot the teenage gunman a short time later. Four other men were later sentenced to prison for terror offences in relation to the shooting. Deputy State Coroner Derek Lee today has found, despite his association with persons of interest to terror organisations, there was no evidence the 15-year-old held violent extremist beliefs before the attack. The Cancer Council says stronger enforcement to combat illicit tobacco is needed alongside greater investment in demand reduction measures. Laura Devoy reports.
4: Figures from the Australian Bureau of Statistics show illicit tobacco and illegally sold nicotine products now account for around 80% of total consumption of products containing nicotine. Cancer Council Australia CEO Jacinta Redden says the findings demonstrate urgent action is needed to clamp down on the illicit market. She's also called for an immediate scale-up of demand reduction measures, particularly national tobacco campaigns. The ABS says legal tobacco consumption and spending has almost halved since 2020, while total nicotine consumption has increased by almost 40% since 2017.
1: Ukraine's president has issued a proposal to his Russian counterpart for a face-to-face meeting to try and end the war. Volodymyr Zelensky has issued an open letter to Vladimir Putin. The Ukrainian leader says peace can only come through direct engagement between the two nations. He's also called for a full ceasefire during the proposed negotiations. The Russian president had earlier ruled that out. The Kremlin has confirmed it has received the letter. And an album featuring 10 rare and previously unreleased tracks by Prince has been announced for release in August. Timeless has been curated by the Prince Estate and includes the single Stone. The album comes 10 years after Prince's death from an accidental fentanyl overdose at the age of 57. Turning to sport, Olympic gold medalist Nina Kennedy has equaled her season's best of 4.8 metres to win silver at the Diamond League event in Rome. In other results, American Noah Lyles clocked a season's best time of 9.88 seconds to win the men's 100 metres.
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6: And good afternoon. 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Today is Friday, the 5th of June. Glen Innes expecting a maximum temperature today of 9 degrees and an overnight minimum of 3 degrees. Currently here in Glen Innes at the moment, we are now sitting on 7 degrees. And the weather for the Northern Tablelands for Friday, cloudy. Medium chance of showers on and west of the ranges, becoming less likely in the late afternoon and evening. Near zero chance of rain elsewhere. The winds will be west-southwest at 25 to 35 kilometres per hour, decreasing to 15 to 20 kilometres per hour in the late evening. There is 20% chance of receiving 1 millimetre of rain. The UV index is moderate. The fire danger rating is moderate. The humidity is sitting at 83%. The wind is now blowing west at 20 kilometres per hour. And good afternoon. The program you'll be listening to will be Carolyn's Bygone Classics. But before I start my program this afternoon, would like to say hello to Don and thank you for your great program today. And you and your family thoroughly enjoy the weekend. And Don, thank you especially for playing Dinny Keogh and the Burning Bridges, especially for me. So thank you, and thank you for the music. And thoroughly enjoy your weekend. Keep warm. Here's the one and only Elvis Presley.

0: one of my favourite songs there from the one and only Elvis Presley, and I'm So Hurt. And the time is exactly 10 minutes past 2 p.m. We'll have a word from our sponsors.
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0: And heading over now to Patsy Cline and 1961 with this one, Patsy Cline and So Wrong.

Oh, great song there from Patsy Cline. So Wrong. 15 minutes past 2 p.m. Here we go with Ronnie Millsap. Too Late to Worry, Too Blue to Cry. Ronnie Millsap.

0: 21 minutes past 2 p.m. A great song there from Ollie Austin, and There's Always Me. We will now have a word from our sponsors, then we'll be heading over to Bill Anderson and certainly a bygone classic, I Had Your Love on the Tips of My Fingers, coming up shortly.
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I've lost count of the hours, and I've lost track of the days. 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And that's one thing that no one can mar. 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

0: And the time on 2CBD is 2:40 p.m. And a bygone classic song there from Bill Anderson, and a still. Here's a word from our sponsors. Then we'll be heading over to Johnny Horton.
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And Johnny Horton there with The Mansion You Stole. 45 minutes past 2 p.m. Heading over now to John D. Loudermilk in 1961 and The Language of Love.

by John D. Loudermilk there, 1961, with the all-time classic song Language of Love. Heading over now to Jimmy Swan and Why Did You Change Your Mind? This song was released back in 1956, certainly a bygone classic.

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3: And on 2CBD FM this afternoon, you are listening to Bygone Classics. And coming up after the national news at 3 p.m. this afternoon, I will be doing an interview with Stephen, and he will be here to tell our listeners all about an open day at the historic Glen Innes Brickworks. So an interview coming up shortly after the 3 p.m. news this afternoon. So stay tuned. And Ernest Ashworth, all-time bygone classic, Talk Back Trembling Lips.

Oh, classic song there from Ernest Ashworth and Talkback Trembling Lips. Heading over now to R.W. Hampton. This should take us up to the national news at 3 p.m. this afternoon.

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1: Good afternoon, I'm Peter Hislop. The Prime Minister has labelled anyone who thinks the housing market is working as bonkers. Anthony Albanese has spoken at Australia's Economic Outlook Summit in Sydney, defending changes to the capital gains tax and negative gearing. He says voters are moving to minor parties because they're not being rewarded by the economy.
2: But out there, what they're concerned about is if people think the economy isn't working for them and they're working their guts out, and they're not getting opportunity, I tell you what, they will turn to more simplistic, you know, grievance-based politics.
1: A New South Wales police officer has avoided jail time after being convicted over a fatal collision that killed an Indigenous teenager in Sydney in 2022. The teenager died in hospital after suffering head injuries when his motorbike collided with an unmarked police car. Police argued the bike was stolen along with the car, both of which had been spotted by officers nearby before the crash. The officer will serve a 2-year intensive corrective order and 500 hours of unpaid community service work. He will also be disqualified from driving for 3 years. The Greens are warning cuts to the National Disability Insurance Scheme will impact people relying on daily supports, not large providers. 4,500 submissions have been made to a Senate inquiry, which has been tasked with examining the cuts of $38.7 billion. Greens Senator Jordan Steele-John has used Senate estimates to question why, by his calculations, anti-fraud measures account for just $5 billion in savings.
3: The vast majority of what we've got here in this budget are cuts made to participants, impacting them rather than impacting the large private providers who are the primary perpetrator of fraud in the system.
1: Lebanon militant group Hezbollah has rejected a US-brokered ceasefire deal between Israel and the Lebanese government to halt fighting. The group was not involved in negotiations. Israel says it will not withdraw troops from Lebanon, undermining US efforts to end the war with Iran. It comes as Israeli strikes killed at least 4 people, with a UN peacekeeper killed in the crossfire. Australia's corporate regulator says it's open to cracking down on finfluencers promoting unlicensed advice about self-managed super funds. There are reports unlicensed promotion of the super funds has increased since the government announced changes to negative gearing in the capital gains tax. ASIC Commissioner Alan Kirkland says he's open to cracking down on unlicensed activity.
4: Because this is something that's happened in recent weeks, I don't believe we've got any activity underway at the moment looking at those specific behaviours, but certainly, it is an area that we're interested in general, as demonstrated by the previous action we've taken in relation to influencers giving unlicensed financial advice.
1: And 5 new police dog teams are graduating in Queensland, taking the total to 115 dogs and 95 handlers. It's the largest dog squad the Queensland Police Service has ever had. The newest recruits have completed a 12-week training course and will be deployed to the Moreton, Rockhampton and Townsville regions. Turning to sport, West Coast coach Andrew McQualter is confident Elijah Hewitt will re-sign with the Eagles. Hewitt will come out of contract at the end of this season, and Melbourne-based clubs are reportedly interested in the 22-year-old. The midfielder was dropped from the Eagles after just 4 games after struggling to adapt to a half-forward role. McQualter says he has confidence in Hewitt.
5: Our midfield's been stable for the last 5 or 6 weeks, so he's just going to continue to work, keep improving his game and his fitness levels, and then when an opportunity comes, I'm sure he'll take it.
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7: And good afternoon. The time on 2CBD FM is 4 minutes past 3 p.m. Today is Friday the 5th of June. Glen Innes expecting a maximum temperature today of 9 degrees and an overnight minimum of 3 degrees. Currently here in Glen Innes, we are still sitting on 7 degrees. And the weather for the Northern Tablelands for Friday, cloudy. Medium chance of showers on and west of the ranges, becoming less likely in the late afternoon and evening. Near zero chance of rain elsewhere. The winds will be west-southwest at 25 to 35 kilometres per hour, decreasing to 15 to 20 kilometres per hour in the late evening. There is 20% chance of receiving 1 millimetre of rain. The fire danger rating is moderate. The UV index is moderate as well. The humidity is sitting at 82% and the wind is now blowing west-southwest at 20 kilometres per hour. And you are listening to Carolyn's Bygone Classics, and welcome to an interview with Stephen King. How are you, Stephen?
8: I'm well, thanks, Carolyn. Thanks for inviting me.
7: Welcome to our studios this afternoon. And you have something very exciting to let our listeners know about.
8: Yes, I represent a club called the New England Heritage Traction Club. We're known as a truck and tractor and old machinery club. And people might remember that we held some display days at the showgrounds pre-COVID times. But now we've taken on the historic Glen Innes Brickworks. The brickworks haven't made any bricks since the mid-90s, maybe. And it's a unique facility, mainly because it was the only or the last wood-fired brickworks in Australia, and certainly it was the only surviving brickworks that's been driven by a steam engine.
7: That's really exciting. I had lunch with a friend of mine today, and I knew that I was doing an interview with you because Laurie contacted me, and I just mentioned to her, she said, "Where are the brickworks?" I said, "Oh, over that side of town." And I said, "If you drive around Glen Innes and see a lot of the older style brick homes, I'm sure they've been made with our own Glen Innes bricks."
8: That's right. buildings such as the hospital, Catholic convent, all those public buildings were built with bricks from the Glen Innes brickworks.
7: That's a lot of history, isn't it?
8: Oh, absolutely.
7: Those old buildings back then, you know, they're going to be around for a long time, so... Yep. It's all about history, isn't it?
8: Okay. So we've Crown Lands have granted us to be Crown Lands manager of that site, and for the past 12 months we've been tidying up all the legacy waste and making it suitable for the public to visit. This is the first opportunity that the public will be able to have a look inside at the machinery and the boiler and the steam engine. For a very long time.
7: It sounds very exciting because you've got on the little flyer here, present to the first public open day, historic Glen Innes Brickworks, being held on?
8: It's Sunday week, the 14th, Sunday the 14th.
7: June.
8: It's just for a little part of the day between 10 a.m. and 2 p.m.
7: That's the nicest part of the day. We are in winter at the moment, so... That will work. That'll be good. And see the original 1922 brick-making machinery, steam engine and kilns with guided tours and 1985 film of all the workings. So that sounds really
8: yes, that was
7: historical. Is the word historical?
8: It's a documentary film made by the University of New South Wales back when it was owned by council, and everything was being powered by steam. So it's really the film in itself describes the brick making process. So
7: very interesting.
8: Yes.
7: Mm-hmm. And you've got here see the working steam engines, the vintage trucks, cars, machinery, and tractors, the CWA tea and scones. That sounds good to me. And also a sausage sizzle. That will be held during the lunch time, I guess.
8: And
7: that
8: through the opening time.
7: Through the opening. And that will warm a lot of people up to have a nice hot sausage sandwich.
8: And in addition to the brickworks, our members are bringing along some of their old vehicles, and we'll have a working traction engine there.
7: Yeah.
8: And the sort of steam engine that drove things like chaff cutters and water pumps, and all the farm machinery was once driven by steam. So people will get a chance to see those things in steam.
7: Sounds like a real, what's the word I'm trying to find? Great day.
8: Absolutely. Yeah. Now, I need to let your listeners know that we don't have SPOS, unfortunately, so just need to put a few coins in their pocket. Entry is by gold coin donation.
7: Yes. Yeah, and there'll be a garage sale as well. The word I was trying to think of, it's going to be a great field day.
8: Yes.
7: With all the old machinery, etc. Yep. There's a garage sale, builders, sundries and wood machinery and succulents. And, yes, and the address is?
8: It's in Thomas Street. Mm-hmm. So if you're on the way to the waste depot, you just turn right before you get there. There'll be signs out.
7: Yeah, 1B Thomas Street in Glen Innes. Sounds like it's right on the corner.
8: And you'll see the chimneys before you get there.
7: Oh, great. That'll let people know where to go if they're travelling in the bush. Sounds good. And you'd also like to mention to our listeners about the Friends of the Brickworks.
8: That's right, Carolyn. To support this conservation project, we're looking for people who are either very interested or maybe only slightly interested to become a friend to the brickwork or a volunteer. So they could be merely just helping in the odd working bee that we have there in putting together, looking after archives, you know, that related to the history, searching more history about everything related to industrial archaeology in the district. But it's also a social atmosphere that we'll be creating with volunteers as friends of the brickworks.
7: And you'll be supporting the conservation project and learning about the district's industrial archaeology. Help with the archives, as you've already mentioned, and become a tour guide, working bees, social activities and friendship, organise visits to other sites of interest, great for STEM and lost trades students, use our workshop and tools for your own project. That sounds interesting. You can go along and make something. Membership is just...
8: $10 for to be a volunteer.
7: That's hardly anything.
8: Yeah. $10. And Crown Lands provides your insurance whilst you're on site.
7: Well, it sounds a really great thing that you're doing, and I'm glad that you are doing it because it's bringing back a lot of history, Glen Innes history, to maybe a lot of younger people today that wouldn't realise about the brickworks even being here.
8: A lot of people don't know about it. It's been forgotten to the district, being right in the corner of the town.
7: Yeah.
8: Although the brickworks, as we know them now, were established in 1922, the Lewis family, which ran it, various generations ran it through the decades, they started up on another site back in the 1870s.
7: Wow, that goes way back, doesn't it?
8: Absolutely.
7: It's Glen Innes history. Is there anything else you'd like to tell our business,
8: Steve? I think that's about it. If people would like to know more, then they can just rock up at the open day and make a connection.
7: And go from there.
8: We also have a Facebook site, and we're posting stuff up there all the time so they can see what members are doing.
7: Mm-hmm. So is that info@heritage?
8: That's our email address, Carolyn. The Facebook page is simply New England Heritage Traction Club.
7: Oh, yes, I can see that now. Yep, thank you. Well, it sounds very interesting, and I'm so glad that you are actually doing this and bringing it back to life again.
8: Thank you.
7: Because Glen Innes history is amazing. There's a lot of history here in Glen Innes. I don't know how many times you see visitors coming through the town and they're parked up the main street and the cameras are going onto the town hall, etc. So we do have a lot of history here in Glen Innes.
8: We certainly do.
7: Yeah, yep. And it's a great place to live and a good little town.
8: Yep.
7: A lot of nice people. Well, thank you for coming in and letting our listeners know that this will be available to go along and see on Sunday the 14th of June, starting at 10 a.m, going through till 2 p.m. Lots of interesting things to look at, and also there will be a sausage sizzle and the CWAT and scones, etc. So it sounds like a great day that
8: yes,
7: you put together.
8: Yeah.
7: Well, thank you, Steve, for coming in and letting our listeners know.
8: Yeah.
7: It's bringing history back to life again,
8: yeah.
7: isn't it?
8: Yes.
7: Yes. And nice to meet you as well. And thank you for coming into our studios this afternoon during my program. Nice to meet you.
8: So yeah. I'll be back, no doubt.
7: That'll be great. You can come in any time, do an interview. Well, thank you, Steve. Enjoy your afternoon.
8: Thank you. And
7: I hope the day goes very well for you.
8: Thank you.
7: Thank you. And we'll head back to the one and only, starting the second hour of my program off this afternoon. The time is 15 minutes past 3 p.m.

Elvis Presley there with Never Again. Heading back now to Patsy Cline and So Wrong. I know, we've had that one. We're going to 1961 once again with Strange, Patsy Cline.

0: Patsy Cline there once again with How Strange. 21 minutes past 3 p.m. we'll have a word from our sponsors. We'd like to say good afternoon to David, Kathy and Michael and thoroughly enjoy the weekend. Stay warm.
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And you've just been listening to a song there from Charlie Lubin, and I Don't Love You Anymore, But I Don't Love You Any Less Either. Here's Ollie Austin and Love Hurts, the Roy Orbison classic.

0: And on to CBDFM this afternoon, a couple of songs there from Ned Miller, from my CD, From a Jack to a King, Old Mother Nature and Old Father Time, and Roll O' Rolling Stone before that. 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

0: And on to CBD FM this afternoon during my program of Bygone Classics, a double play there from Jack Clement. And of course, you were just listening to When I Dream, and before that, Fools Like Me, a double play then from Jack Clement. 52 minutes past 3 p.m, we'll have a word for our sponsors. Then we'll be heading over to R.W. Hampton, and it's a job for a cowboy.
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1: Good afternoon, I'm Peter Hislop. A warning, this story contains the name of a First Nations person who has died. The family of Jai Wright have spoken after the police officer responsible for the teenager's death was sentenced today. Jai died in hospital in 2022 after being struck by an unmarked police car while riding a motorcycle, which police argued was stolen. Officer Benedict Bryant will serve a 2-year intensive corrective order and 500 hours of unpaid community service work. Speaking outside court, Jai's father, Lachlan Wright, says the family has advocated for accountability.
2: We've lost our son, which nothing can ever bring that back. So it was never about a sentence, it was never about that, but this shows that something, you know, went terribly wrong. And people have to be held accountable for, you know, their mistakes or things that they do wrong. Never about a sentence.
1: Queensland Police say there is no ongoing threat to the community after a 13-year-old's bail application was adjourned until later this month. Police allege the school student was preparing to carry out an attack on a school, with investigations allegedly uncovering extremist material on the boy's devices. Acting Detective Superintendent Jason Hindmarsh says investigations are continuing.
3: At this time, we are continuing to review these devices with a view to identify any ideology that may be involved to motivate this offence. We have not identified any further threats to the community from our investigations, so the community can be reassured that there is no known threat to the community at this time.
1: The latest drought statement reveals parts of the nation experienced its wettest May since 1990. Shannon Kirkwood reports.
4: The Bureau of Meteorology says rainfall was above average across Australia's northwest through central regions to New South Wales and southern Queensland coasts. But for much of Western Australia's west coast, northern coastal Queensland and some southeast coasts, rainfall was below average last month. Deficiencies persist in southeastern coastal areas and parts of southern New South Wales and have emerged in Western Australia's Pilbara-Gascoyne. The Bureau says stream flow was below average across many sites in southern Australia and parts of New South Wales and Queensland.
1: The Acting Chancellor of the Australian National University has acknowledged confidence in its governance has been seriously damaged. A recent review by the National Audit Office found the University Council approved a $250 million cost-cutting program without clear evidence it was needed. Speaking at Senate Estimates, Acting Chancellor Andrew Metcalf says previous management decisions are being examined.
5: It is clear that the situation facing the ANU in past years has meant the difficult decisions often had to be made and that actions needed to be taken. But the issue is how well informed the key decisions were, how well they were put into effect, and how well change was governed.
1: And the New South Wales Central West will be reliving the days of steam this weekend. Transport Heritage New South Wales steam trains will be pulling several trains to the towns of Bathurst, Wimbledon and Orange. Head of Engagement David Bennett says the trains have a history with the region.
6: Particular class of loco would have operated out into the Central West region back in the day from the 1913 right through till the late 1960s when it was withdrawn from service.
1: And briefly in sport in AFL tonight, it's Hawthorn against the Western Bulldogs at the MCG.
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8: 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The time on 2CBD FM is 5 minutes past 4 p.m. And today is Friday, the 5th of June. What a freezing day here it is in Glen Innes at the moment. And we are expecting a maximum temperature today of 9 degrees. And an overnight minimum of 3 degrees. Currently here in Glen Innes, outside our studios at 131 Church Street, we are still sitting on 7 degrees. The weather for the Northern Tablelands for Friday, cloudy. Medium chance of showers on and west of the ranges, becoming less likely in the late afternoon and evening. Near zero chance of rain elsewhere. Now the winds will be west to southwest at 25 to 35 kilometres per hour, decreasing to 15 to 20 kilometres per hour in the late evening. There is 40% chance of receiving 1 millimetre of rain. The fire danger rating is moderate. The UV index is moderate as well. The humidity is sitting at 80% and the wind is blowing west-southwest at 28 kilometres per hour. Good afternoon. 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Here's Elvis Presley.

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1: And heading back now to Patsy Cline.

And the time is now 15 minutes past 4 p.m. and Bill Anderson there with 3 a.m. Heading back now to Ollie Austin from Ireland and Mona Lisa Lost Her Smile. And then I think we'll have track number 7, My Hometown, written by Bruce Springsteen. A double play now from Ollie Austin.

lying shattered on the ground. Mona Lisa lost her smile. The painter's hand is trembling now. Mona Lisa lost her smile. That painter's hand is trembling now.

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The time on 2CBD FM is now 4:30 PM, and the TV soapy The Bold and Beautiful duet there from Bobby and Jeff and Two Rivers. Heading over now to a double play from Ernie Ashworth. First of all, I Wish, and then At Ease Heart. A double play now from Ernest Ashworth.

And a double play there from Ernest Ashworth. Heading back now to Johnny Horton. I'm ready if you're willing.

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And certainly a bygone classic there from Jimmy Swan, and heading back to 1957, No One Likes a Broken Heart. Here we go with Ned Miller.

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Another great song there from Ned Miller, and I think written by him as well. Yes, Magic Moon, sung by Ned Miller. Here's the Bellamy Brothers all-time classic song.

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1: I don't like it, but I guess things happen that way.
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0: And on to CBDFM this afternoon, a double play there from Jack Clement, and for that song being joined by Johnny Cash. I guess things just happen that way. And before that, Jack Clement going solo with You Ask Me To.
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3: Good afternoon, I'm Peter Hislop. A disability advocacy group says it's concerned cuts to the National Disability Insurance Scheme are being rushed through the Parliament. A Senate inquiry will need to report back later this month, which is poring over the government's plan to cut around $37 billion out of the scheme over the next 4 years. Sherry Belosis from the Disability Advocacy Network Australia says they hold concerns critical support services may be cut.
4: When these supports fall away, the impact is real. We're not saying that the NDIS does not need to change. We're calling for more time, for more scrutiny and improvements of the bill, as well as proper consultation and proper safeguards.
3: The Prime Minister says entrepreneurs won't leave Australia over measures announced in the federal budget. Anthony Albanese has continued to defend the government's changes to the capital gains tax and negative gearing at the Economic Outlook Summit in Sydney. He says startup companies aren't looking to leave.
5: Whenever I meet with investors in New York or Abu Dhabi or Jakarta, they want to do business here in Australia. They recognise that investing in this country means buying into a stable democracy with a stable legal system and a skilled workforce.
3: The South Australian Treasurer has ruled out cancelling major projects after the state budget revealed net debt will reach $53.6 billion by 2030. Tom Koutsantanis says the projected number is not a lot and says the government has no mandate and no permission to impose tolls on the new $15.4 billion Torrens to Darlington tunnel project. A warning, this next story contains the name of a First Nations person who has died. A New South Wales police officer has been today sentenced to a two-year intensive corrective order and unpaid community service work over a collision which killed Jai Wright in Sydney in 2022. An unmarked police car struck a motorcycle Jai was riding. The officer behind the wheel was found guilty of dangerous driving, occasioning death in November last year. Speaking outside court today, Jai's father, Lachlan Wright, says the family wanted to see accountability.
6: We were never really focused on a sentence. That wasn't what it was about for us, for our family. We've lost our son, which nothing can ever bring that back.
3: In the Northern Territory, assessments are being carried out on buildings in remote communities southwest of Darwin following flooding. Adam Evans from NIRS has more.
7: Returning home after 3 months in evacuation centres is bittersweet for residents of a remote Aboriginal community in the Northern Territory. Nyaya residents were evacuated in February due to extensive flooding and again in March when the floodwaters returned. They're returning to the community to find some repaired homes and destruction. Residents will continue to return as houses are cleaned and repaired.
3: And briefly, Lebanon militant group Hezbollah has rejected a US-brokered ceasefire deal between Israel and the Lebanese government to halt fighting. And in sport in NRL tonight, the Storm face the Knights at Amy Park. Then the Raiders are against the Roosters at GIO Stadium. And in AFL tonight, it's Hawthorn against the Western Bulldogs at the MCG. And the national forecast for tomorrow, a deep low-pressure system continues to track east over the Tasman Sea. Gusty winds and lingering showers are expected to steadily ease across Victoria, eastern New South Wales and Tasmania. A broad high-pressure system dominating the interior will keep conditions mostly dry elsewhere.
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0: Good afternoon. The time on 2CBD FM is now 4 minutes past 5pm. Today is Friday the 5th of June. Glen Innes expecting a maximum temperature today of 9 degrees and an overnight minimum of 3 degrees. Currently here in Glen Innes, we are now sitting on 6 degrees. The weather for the Northern Tablelands for Friday, partly cloudy, Slight chance of a shower on and west of the ranges, near zero chance elsewhere. Winds will be west-southwest at 20 to 30 kilometres per hour, decreasing to 15 to 20 kilometres per hour in the late evening. There is 40% chance of receiving 1 millimetre of rain. The UV index is moderate, as is the fire danger rating. The humidity has dropped slightly to 83% and the wind has also dropped slightly. It is now blowing west-southwest at 19 kilometres per hour. You are listening to Bygone Classics and the time is now 5 minutes past 5pm and welcome to the last hour. I'll be here till 6pm this afternoon. Then Selwyn will be in with a really great program for our listeners out there. So stay tuned. Don't touch that dial and don't walk away. Here's Elvis Presley.

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But for the first time,

0: Ah, a classic song there from Glen Campbell and Like a Rhinestone Cowboy. 12 minutes past 5 p.m. we'll have a word from our sponsors. Then Ronnie Millsap coming up shortly.
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And a great song there from Ronnie Millsap. It was a number one hit for him on the country charts back in 1981. There's No Getting Over Me, Ronnie Millsap. Heading over now to a classic song from Freddie Fender, and I think you know what it's going to be. Yes? Before the next teardrop falls.

I started playing that song, I said a classic song from Freddie Fender, and you know what it's going to be. Just had a phone call from a gentleman, and he thought it was the other popular song, Wasted Days and Wasted Nights. No, you were just listening to I'll Be There Before the Next Teardrop Falls, Freddie Fender. And thank you for your phone call. It's funny how different people think differently, so all good. Another song now from Ronnie Millsap, and Don't You Ever Get Tired of Hurting Me.

0: And that song was also a number one hit on the country charts for Ronnie Millsap, written by Hank Cochran, recorded in 1988. Don't you ever get tired of hurting me. We'll have a word from our sponsors.
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And then if someone should ask you what I got you for your birthday, well, you can

Hello, this is your traditional country girl, Rachel Gillett, and I really love Carolyn's bygone classics. I'm sure you do too, right here on 2CBD FM.

And you've been listening to a really great duet there from George Jones and his beautiful wife, Tammy Wynette, Near You. Here's another lovely duet. Jan Howard and Bill Anderson.

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And on to CBD FM this afternoon. You've just been listening to a classic song there from being sung by Eddie Rabbit and taken from a movie of the same name that starred Clint Eastwood, Every Which Way But Loose. Heading over now to John D. Loudermilk and Two Strangers in Love, 1961.

0: And a great song there from John D. Loudermilk, 1961, and Two Strangers in Love. The time is exactly 5:40 p.m. We'll have a word from our sponsors. Then we'll be heading over to a song from T.G. Shepherd and Happy Together.
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And Ned Miller there just before dawn, heading back to Ollie Austin, singing the title track, Chiseled in Stone. And this song was co-written by Max D. Barnes with Byrne Gosden. Here we go with Ollie Austin.

Sometimes a man can be such a fool. For the golden words of wisdom that came from that old man show me I ain't nothing without you.

And the time on 2CBD FM is now 57 minutes past 5 p.m. And that is all the time I have this afternoon to be bringing you Bygone Classics. I'll be back tomorrow morning at 9 a.m. till 1 p.m. with a decade of music. And for John's listeners out there, he apologises. He is unable to do any of his programs this weekend. So John won't be in tomorrow morning early with his Wild West Country Vintage program. And I'll be in at 9 a.m. till 1 p.m. with a decade of music. Beautiful song there, the title track from Ollie Austin, co-written by Max D. Barnes with Vern Gosden, and You Don't Know About Lonely Till It's Chiseled in Stone, the title track. And I'm going to leave you with Patsy Cline and Lonely Street, and stay tuned to 2CBD FM as Selwyn is here to take you through the evening with a great program, so stay tuned.

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1: Good afternoon, I'm Peter Hislop. A disability advocacy group says it's concerned cuts to the National Disability Insurance Scheme are being rushed through the Parliament. A Senate inquiry will need to report back later this month, which is poring over the government's plan to cut around $37 billion out of the scheme over the next 4 years. Sherry Belosis from the Disability Advocacy Network Australia says they hold concerns critical support services may be cut.
2: When these supports fall away, the impact is real. We're not saying that the NDIS does not need to change. We're calling for more time, for more scrutiny and improvements of the bill, as well as proper consultation and proper safeguards.
1: The Prime Minister says entrepreneurs won't leave Australia over measures announced in the federal budget. Anthony Albanese has continued to defend the government's changes to the capital gains tax and negative gearing at the Economic Outlook Summit in Sydney. He says startup companies aren't looking to leave.
3: Whenever I meet with investors in New York or Abu Dhabi or Jakarta, they want to do business here in Australia. They recognise that investing in this country means buying into a stable democracy with a stable legal system and a skilled workforce.
1: The South Australian Treasurer has ruled out cancelling major projects after the state budget revealed net debt will reach $53.6 billion by 2030. Tom Koutsantanis says the projected number is not a lot and says the government has no mandate and no permission to impose tolls on the new $15.4 billion Torrens to Darlington tunnel project. A warning, this next story contains the name of a First Nations person who has died. A New South Wales police officer has been today sentenced to a two-year intensive corrective order and unpaid community service work over a collision which killed Jai Wright in Sydney in 2022. An unmarked police car struck a motorcycle Jai was riding. The officer behind the wheel was found guilty of dangerous driving, occasioning death in November last year. Speaking outside court today, Jai's father, Lachlan Wright, says the family wanted to see accountability.
4: We were never really focused on a sentence. That wasn't what it was about for us, for our family. Like, we've lost our son, which nothing can ever bring that back.
1: In the Northern Territory, assessments are being carried out on buildings in remote communities southwest of Darwin following flooding. Adam Evans from NIRS has more.
5: Returning home after 3 months in evacuation centres is bittersweet for residents of a remote Aboriginal community in the Northern Territory. Nyoo residents were evacuated in February due to extensive flooding and again in March when the floodwaters returned. They're returning to the community to find some repaired homes and destruction. Residents will continue to return as houses are cleaned and repaired.
1: And briefly, Lebanon militant group Hezbollah has rejected a US-brokered ceasefire deal between Israel and the Lebanese government to halt fighting. And in sport in NRL tonight, the Storm face the Knights at Amy Park. Then the Raiders are against the Roosters at GIO Stadium. And in AFL tonight, it's Hawthorn against the Western Bulldogs at the MCG. And the national forecast for tomorrow, a deep low pressure system continues to track east over the Tasman Sea. Gusty winds and lingering showers are expected to steadily ease across Victoria, eastern New South Wales and Tasmania. A broad high pressure system dominating the interior will keep conditions mostly dry elsewhere.
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Yes, Sugar Pie Honey, across the Four Tops, and the two of us, and that was done by Jackie Trent and Tony Hatch. A couple of requests there.

When you're in love with a beautiful woman, of course, Dr. Hook, and I hope your night's going well for you folks out there. And I'll be here to 10 o'clock rolling all mainly 70s and 80s hits out. And if you do want a song, and I'll try to find it, I will put it on for you.

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Yes, Butterfly Season, Ella Langley, and of course the name of the album is Dandelion. Great album. I've been driving around for a week with that, just driving anywhere to listen to it.

Garden made Honky Tonk Angels. When I bought this CD, I only bought it for a couple of songs like Choosing Texas and Dandelion, but the more I listen to it, Ella Langley, she does a really good take on them old songs. It's an old Kitty Wells song.

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1: Good morning, I'm David Cameron. New Zealand Prime Minister Christopher Luxon will meet Anthony Albanese today for an annual leaders' meeting. The pair will meet at Noosa in Queensland and are expected to discuss economic ties and defence in the Indo-Pacific region. Mr Luxon is also promoting New Zealand businesses looking to win contracts to support construction projects for the 2032 Brisbane Olympics. US President Donald Trump says Hezbollah hasn't rejected an Israel-Lebanon ceasefire, despite the Iranian-linked group saying it has. Mr. Trump told reporters at the White House he'd spoken directly to Hezbollah about a possible end to fighting in Lebanon.
2: I will tell you, they called us and they said, how about stopping? And I think you're going to see things happen over there. That's been like a little bit of a different world, but it's interconnected with Iran. And it would be really nice if Lebanon could have some peace. Lebanon's been under attack for so many years and always like an underdog.
1: Russian President Vladimir Putin says he sees no reason to meet his Ukrainian counterpart, Volodymyr Zelensky, until the terms of a possible peace deal have been agreed. He's reacted to the Ukrainian president's offer to meet face-to-face to end the war in Ukraine. Speaking through an interpreter at an economic forum in St. Petersburg, Mr. Putin dismissed the idea of

0: holding any such meeting at the present time.
1: I see no point in meeting. There's only a point for Ukraine because they want to stop the offensive of the armed forces of Russia. What we need is agreements, arrangements, not for 6 months or a year, but for the long term. First, let experts work something out, and then we can meet to sign things.
0: Ukraine has admitted one of its maritime drones self-detonated near the Romanian Black Sea port of Constanta. It says the device had been diverted off course by Russian jamming. Here's the BBC's Nick Thorpe.
2: A huge explosion rocked Dock 78 in the port of Constanta at 10:30 in the morning local time, sending a plume of black smoke over the city. 4 hours earlier, the Ukrainian military informed Romania that they'd lost control of four naval drones, unmanned explosive boats, which have been used with devastating effect against Russian Navy ships in the Black Sea. Thanks to the close cooperation between the two countries, there were no injuries, but it was close.
0: Australian Kelpies are the main attraction in the western Victorian town of Casterton this weekend. Shannon Kirkwood has more.
3: Working dog trainer Rachel Treasure is one of the special guests at the 30th Australian Kelpie Muster. She says returning to Casterton for the milestone holds special significance, with the community demonstrating yet again its strong love of the Kelpie dog and its cohesive community spirit. It will be all things Kelpie around the town today, with a street parade as well as the Kelpie Hill Climb, Dash and High Jump. Tomorrow, some of Australia's finest Kelpies will be showing off their skills ahead of the nation's premier working dog auction.
0: British actor Anthony Head has died at the age of 72 following complications with pneumonia. He was best known for his roles in TV shows including Buffy the Vampire Slayer and Little Britain. To sport, and a big win for the Sydney Roosters in their NRL game against the Canberra Raiders, winning 26-0. The Melbourne Storm at home beating the Knights by 32 points to 30. In the AFL, the Bulldogs beat Hawthorn by 6, 77-71.
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1: Good morning, I'm David Cameron. New Zealand Prime Minister Christopher Luxon will meet Anthony Albanese today for an annual leaders meeting. The pair will meet at Noosa in Queensland and are expected to discuss economic ties and defence in the Indo-Pacific region. Mr. Luxon is also promoting New Zealand businesses looking to win contracts to support construction projects for the 2032 Brisbane Olympics. US President Donald Trump says Hezbollah hasn't rejected an Israel-Lebanon ceasefire, despite the Iranian-linked group saying it has. Mr. Trump told reporters at the White House he'd spoken directly to Hezbollah about a possible end to fighting in Lebanon.
2: I will tell you, they called us and they said, how about stopping? And I think you're going to see things happen over there. That's been like a little bit of a different world, but it's interconnected with Iran. And it would be really nice if Lebanon could have some peace. Lebanon's been under attack for so many years and always like an underdog.
1: Russian President Vladimir Putin says he sees no reason to meet his Ukrainian counterpart, Volodymyr Zelensky, until the terms of a possible peace deal have been agreed. He's reacted to the Ukrainian president's offer to meet face-to-face to end the war in Ukraine. Speaking through an interpreter at an economic forum in St. Petersburg, Mr. Putin dismissed the idea of holding any such meeting at the present time.
3: I see no point in meeting. There's only a point for Ukraine because they want to stop the offensive of the armed forces of Russia. What we need is agreements, arrangements, not for 6 months or a year. Yeah, but for the long term, first let experts work something out and then we can meet to sign things.
1: Ukraine has admitted one of its maritime drones self-detonated near the Romanian Black Sea port of Constanta. It says the device had been diverted off course by Russian jamming. Here's the BBC's Nick Thorpe.
4: A huge explosion rocked Dock 78 in the port of Constanta at 10:30 in the morning local time, sending a plume of black smoke over the city. 4 hours earlier, the Ukrainian military informed Romania that they'd lost control of 4 naval drones, unmanned explosive boats, which have been used with devastating effect against Russian Navy ships in the Black Sea. Thanks to the close cooperation between the two countries, there were no injuries, but it was close.
1: Australian Kelpies are the main attraction in the Western Victorian town of Casterton this weekend. Shannon Kirkwood has more.
5: Working dog trainer Rachel Treasure is one of the special guests at the 30th Australian Kelpie Muster. She says returning to Casterton for the milestone holds special significance, with the community demonstrating yet again its strong love of the Kelpie dog and its cohesive community spirit. It will be all things Kelpie around the town today, with a street parade as well as the Kelpie Hill Climb, Dash and High Jump. Tomorrow, some of Australia's finest Kelpies will be showing off their skills ahead of the nation's premier working dog auction.
1: British actor Anthony Head has died at the age of 72 following complications with pneumonia. He was best known for his roles in TV shows, including Buffy the Vampire Slayer and Little Britain. To sport, and a big win for the Sydney Roosters in their NRL game against the Canberra Raiders, winning 26-0. The Melbourne Storm at home beating the Knights by 32 points to 30. In the AFL, the Bulldogs beat Hawthorn by 6, 77-71.
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0: 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Not just any gardening program, but a program about garden design, native wildlife, plants or veggies you can't be without. Real World Gardener, coming to you across Australia on the Community Radio Network.
1: Hello and welcome to Real World Gardener. It's Marianne here at the microphone. Thank you for joining me. Great to have your company. So what's on the show today? I'm talking with garden designer Peter Nixon about garden challenges, then growing mini cabbages in Vegetable Heroes, plus garden jobs for the weekend with Steve McLean.
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1: Do you have garden challenges such as nothing will grow in a certain area of your garden? You've tried several different plants that either die or just don't thrive despite being well tended and watered, fertilised and mulched. So perhaps it's time to look for something else to put there that fits the bill a bit better for the autumn garden. Let's find out more.

0: It's time for the Design Elements segment on Real World Gardener. In the studio, I've got now a retired landscape designer, only recently though, so he knows everything still. It's Peter Nixon. How are you today, Peter?
1: Very well, thanks, Marianne.
0: So last segment we talked about bulbs, bringing year-round interest with seasonal warm bulb pop-ups. Now, there were so many bulbs to talk about, we had to stop, and we only got to high summer. So now we're talking about the autumn garden, so which is...
1: Autumn gardening, yeah. So in... cool subtropics. So by that, just to refresh everyone's memory, roughly it's coastal frost-free, warm temperate, and generally speaking,

0: And once it's all emerged from the ground, think of bulbs that are twice the size of the biggest onion you ever saw. And they've got a brown paper over them. Wow. And it goes through a heat-sensitive herbaceous period. So past Christmas into the first part of February, all the leaves dry off crispy, and then it sits there mute. Well, it's mute anyway, isn't it? Until about mid-March, and then you'll notice near the base of the clump these leaves that start coming. And within a week or two, it's covered. And then after that, all of these flowers that exceed the leaf height, and they're scarlet-coloured, probably they don't have much patterning on them, but they're that beautiful orange, red, scarlet colour, and you see them from a distance. No scent to speak of. That what else would come in March, April, May? March, April, they're definitely, that's their time. Hemanthus albifloss, the white paintbrush lily.
1: Can't kill that one. I've got it in a pot and it's just, I probably need to plant it out in the garden.
0: It's a good garden plant, so long as you've got nice drainage. And that one, in contrast to the aulicum, which really doesn't like the hot west, but everything up to that, the Hemanthus albifloss, the white paintbrush lily, that flowers in April, May. Mm. And there's an evergreen version and there's a herbaceous deciduous one as well. But the flower is very similar. Only that the hybridizers would be able to tell us the distinction between the two. And it's a much shorter affair with very short stems on the paintbrush lilies relative to the aulicum. So probably about 150 or 200.
1: Yeah, but they certainly are held above the leaves, and the paintbrush itself is quite small.
0: Yes. Always reminds me a bit of tulips when you buy them and they haven't expanded yet. And then Hippiastrum calyptratum, that's the green one. So that's epiphytic and it does really well in a pot. It rather resents being in the garden.
1: Okay.
0: So imagine a bulb that grows on a tree, Marion.
1: Especially a Hippiastrum.
0: And it's all green. Green with brownish tonings, I guess, would be the one of its most distinguishing feature. And the stamens are upcurved. So it's like the whiskers on a cat, but they, instead of being straight, they upturn like this. And that is to wave in front of the pollinator, which is probably a bat or a big moth that comes to the Brazilian rainforest when the flowers are out under a full moon.
1: Of course.
0: I'll be too graphic about it. And then the next one would be Amarygia bazandicol. This comes off the belladonna group, the amaryllis, and that was hybridised by three men, Keith Tollis, Andy Harvey, as of Andy's Rare Plants at the plant fair, and Colin Hunt. So together they decided, well, Keith's name, known by all of us, is Bozza. So Boz, Andy, as in Harvey, and Cole short for Colin Hunt. So it's bazandicol.
1: Oh, I see.
0: And that is a really spectacular, fluorescent, shocking pink at the very intense end. It flowers a fairly long time, and once the bulb gets enough resource in it, that flower would last maybe 3 weeks. So it's quite for an amaryllis tribe member, that distinguishes itself, I think. And then the Eucharis lily, which has had a genus name change. So now it's called Ursulina cross grandiflora. So those are also winter deciduous. And in the garden, until the root fibre expands enough, it tends to be a bit porciflora. It tends to be a bit flower shy, but it's very spectacular. It's got the shape of a daffodil, but it's white with green highlights, and the cup in the centre is green.
1: All right, sounds good. Now let's skip through small trees for limited spaces.
0: Are you hanging in there, Marion?
1: I'm hanging in there.
0: Okay, all right. Well, so glad you asked. So I make special mention of small trees because people don't have 5 acres out at Kenthurst, do they?
1: No.
0: They've probably got a townhouse somewhere and they've got room for a small tree.

0: and that's it in terms of anything that might approach a tree. So Plumeria bahamensis, B-A-H-A-M-E-N-S-I-S. So there's no I. That comes from from the Bahamas. So it's definitely maritime. It's a small tree. It wouldn't exceed 4.5 metres at the very most.
1: So it's frangipani.
0: Frangipani.
1: Yeah, frangipani.
0: I forgot to mention that. Plumeria. So that's the genus for all the frangipanis. It's the common name. But this one, this has a really nice habit on its own without cutting it. The reverse on the leaves are this patterning. It's self-patterned with the centre and then the midrib and then all the smaller branches that come off. When you turn it over and have a look, it's quite surprising. And the little white propellers that are as highly centred as the acuminata hybrids, very understated, but flowered for me this year for nearly 5 months.
1: Wow.
0: So that's the acuminata hybrids, they're usually just for January and some part of February and then after that. But that's nearly 4 months. That's very impressive. Plumeria bahamensis, you could mail order that from Sacred Frangipani at Mount Garnet in Queensland. And sacredfrangipani.com is the site.
1: Well, I'm afraid we've run out of time once again and we'll have to continue this next week. Thanks for coming in, Peter.
0: A pleasure, Marion.
2: Real World Gardener, the gardening program that delves beyond listeners, questions and answers with Marianne Cannon.
1: That was Peter Nixon, retired garden designer but still a font of knowledge and information. Peter mentioned Pallas lily, which is Hippiastrum aulicum. Then he mentioned the white paintbrush lily, Himanthus albifloss. Then another Hippiastrum, which is epiphytic, Hippiastrum calyptratum, with green flowers and brownish tonings. So that's something to get you going. If you have any questions, why not email us at realworldgardener@gmail.com or write in to 2RRR PO Box 644 Gladesville, New South Wales 1675. Still to come, mini cabbages and vegetable heroes, plus garden jobs for the weekend.
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1: Right, it's Garden Jobs for the Weekend with Steve McLean.
4: Yeah, and as usual, there's always a few things to get done this weekend, and you can start with pulling out those tomato plants that are starting to look unsightly, even if they have some fruit on them. Because in most areas, it's actually unlikely that they will now ripen. Apply soil wetter to your veggie bed if you've noticed that any rain doesn't penetrate below the soil surface. And also, it's time to start preparing the flower beds for plantings of poppy seedlings, daffodil and tulip bulbs, ranunculus and anemone corns. Also, it's time to get in seeds for sweet pea, pansies and cornflowers. Also, prepare the beds by building up the soil, chock-a-block with compost, homemade or purchased, plus mushroom compost and worm castings to be dug through the existing soil. Mulch the soil with a layer of sugarcane mulch before planting, making sure you get good coverage across the total bed so that you don't risk damaging any of the new seedlings. And lastly, a tip from William in Lismore, pull up large weeds while the soil is wet. It will be so much easier.

0: It's time for Vegetable Heroes, and this week I'm thinking about growing mini cabbages. Do you often stroll past the cabbages in the produce section of your supermarket or fruit store, not even giving them a backward glance? Perhaps cabbages need to be used much more than just in coleslaw or boiled. But let's start with some facts. Cabbages are in the brassica family along with Brussels sprouts, collies and broccoli, scientifically Brassica oleracea capitata. Apparently the word cabbage comes from the French word caboche, meaning head. But did you know that cabbage has been grown as a vegetable for more than 4,000 years? It's native to the Mediterranean, and when it was first grown, it looked more like a leafy kale and didn't have much head at all. The ancient Romans loved it and used it for several purposes, such as eating cabbages soaked in vinegar before going out for an evening of heavy drinking. So that prevented them from having a hangover. Well, I'm not sure that that works, but you could try it. It's no surprise that explorers from the 17th and 18th centuries carried cabbages in their ship's stores for the crews to eat because the high vitamin C content helped stave off the scurvy that was so common among sailors back then. Cabbage was also useful for binding wounds to prevent gangrene, and that was because of the sulfur content in the cabbage. Now, we're talking about cabbages now because it grows well in cool climates or cool weather, produces a large harvest and stores well during winter. But I don't want to talk about the big old cabbages, but mini cabbages. Did you know the trend to grow dwarf or mini veggies started in the 1980s? And you might think that mini veggies are just like the normal variety, but you pick them earlier. But no, there are genuine dwarf varieties of a lot of vegetables. Ever heard of baby avocado, baby artichokes, and even baby beets? There's heaps more. Today, of course, it's the mini cabbage because it's the fastest growing cabbage and takes up much less room. Now, to sow your cabbage in temperate or subtropical arid districts between March and June is the best time. For temperate and subtropical areas, you can have another go from August until November. But for cool temperate areas, it's between March until May, then August. Like all brassica varieties, dig in plenty of well-rotted manure or compost in the autumn. Don't dig in the manure close to planting time. So if you haven't done it this autumn, don't worry. Throw on some general purpose garden fertilizer and leave it for a week. Pick a sunny spot for the site when you're growing them because they won't do well in the shade or even part shade. Right, and if you can use a site where peas and beans have grown before and you've put in manure and compost, then no worries. Don't do anything else. The ideal temperature for seeds to germinate is between 4 and 24 degrees, and they take about 6 days. But it can't be said often enough, if you're planting out seedlings, you need to make sure that you firm the soil with your hands or trowel around the seedlings because firm planting helps grow firm, tight cabbage heads, regardless of whether they're mini or normal size. If you plant them now, they'll mature when it's still cool and you'll have the firmest, best tasting cabbages. Stagger the planting so you don't have 12 mature cabbages at once. When your first seedlings are about as tall as your hand, plant the next lot. Now, I've been told that transplanting cabbage seedlings helps them to grow strong roots. So if you're starting from seed, sow them in a punnet as an idea. Now, the next problem is pest possum patrol, aphids and white cabbage butterfly. You could try netting, very fine mesh, over your cabbages, or you can put cut-off plastic drink bottles over the seedlings. And you can treat those caterpillars with the organic dye belt. Why are they good for you? Well, cabbages contain 90% water, really low in calories, high in vitamin C. You only need to get 100 grams to get your daily requirement. They also have dietary fiber, folate, potassium, and help balance fluids when you've eaten too much sodium, salty foods. And that was your Vegetable Hero segment for today.
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0: It's time for the Garden Jobs of the Weekend, and a longer chat on the line. I've got Steve McLean. How are you today, Steve?
2: I'm good, Marianne. Thank you. How are you?
0: Not too bad. A little bit cooler. Anyway, let's start off with the listener question that you got on your socials. It's about port wine magnolias and whether they're frost tolerant or not.
2: There's actually some confusion around port wine magnolias and when it comes to frost tolerance, because honestly, you'll find different answers depending on where you look. And from the listener is, I've heard conflicting information. Are port wine magnolias frost tolerant?
0: And the answer is yes and no, which we know isn't exactly helpful. So let us explain.
2: Yeah, port wine magnolias, which botanically are known as Magnolia Figo, are what we'd call moderately frost tolerant. They can handle light frosts without too much drama. A brief dip just below zero on a cold winter's morning, for example, they'll generally shrug that off, especially once they're an established plant.
0: But if you're in an area that gets prolonged or heavy frosts, say sustained cold snaps where temperatures stay well below zero for hours at a time, that's where you can run into trouble, particularly with young plants or new growth.
2: Where does the conflicting information come from? Well, I guess a lot of it comes down to the difference between an established plant and a young one. A mature port wine magnolia that's been in the ground for several years has a root system that can really anchor and protect it through cooler months or cooler conditions. But a plant you've just put in the ground last season, because it simply hasn't had the time to establish that resilience yet.
0: Yeah, so it's a bit more vulnerable. It's because position plays a big role. Planting against a north-facing wall or fence, somewhere that holds a bit of warmth and gives the plant some shelter from icy winds, can make a real difference. So that's a little bit of microclimate protection that can be the difference between a plant that sails through winter and one that takes a hit.
2: If you are in a frost-prone area and you've got a young plant, it's worth throwing some cloth over it on those nights when a heavy frost is forecast. So keep an eye on those forecasts. A bit of extra care in those first couple of winters as well, and you'll be rewarded with that gorgeous fragrance that we know port wine magnolias have for years to come.
0: Yeah, so frost tolerant, yes, to a degree, but give them a helping hand when they're young and choose your spot wisely. And I agree, I've got quite a few port wine magnolias growing in my garden. I do love that perfume.
2: Yeah, it's spectacular, isn't it?
0: Indeed. And the hot term today is phloem. Have you ever wondered how a plant actually feeds itself? I mean, we talk about watering, fertilising or giving our plants plenty of sun, but once all that goodness is taken up, how does it get from one end of the plant to the other?
2: Today we want to introduce you to an extremely important system in a plant, the phloem, and it's pronounced flow as in F-L-O-W-E-M. And once you understand what it does, you'll never look at your garden quite the same way again.
0: Think of your plant as having two separate highway systems running through it. One carries water and minerals up from the roots. That's called the xylem. But the phloem, that's the food highway. That carries sugars, the energy the plant has made through photosynthesis from the leaves, where all that sugar is produced, down to the roots, the fruit, the flowers, and anywhere else that needs a feed.
2: Here's what it makes it really clever, because unlike the xylem, which only moves in one direction, the phloem can move its cargo up and down the plant depending on where the demand is. So if your tomato, for example, is putting on fruit, well, then the phloem, it's busy directing sugars towards that fruit. And if the roots need energy at the same time to push out some new growth, then enough sugars will move downwards to them. The plant essentially decides where the food needs to go, and the phloem delivers it.
0: Now, why does that matter to us as gardeners? Well, anything that damages the phloem can really knock a plant around. Things like ring barking, where bark is removed all the way around the trunk, and that cuts off the food supply completely, and the plant will eventually die.
2: And sap-sucking insects like scale and aphids, well, they're also targeting the phloem, which is why a heavy infestation can cause so much stress even when the plant looks well watered.
0: So next time you're out in the garden, just appreciate for a moment that inside every stem and branch, there's this incredible living system quietly moving energy around, keeping the whole show running. Well, there we go. Now, the plant profile today is Banksia integrifolia, which is coastal Banksia, which is one of the most widely distributed Banksia species occurring between Victoria and central Queensland in a broad range of habitats, anywhere from coastal dunes to mountains, and that includes the Blue Mountains.
2: Don't be fooled by the common name, though, because Banksia integrifolia grow equally well at 1,500 metres above sea level in the New England National Park, for example, where it gets dumped with snow every winter, and also at about 5 metres above sea level on the Gold Coast, where it cops a full blast of salt spray all summer. It's incredibly tough in all but the harshest environments.
0: Did you know it's one of the four original Banksia species collected by Sir Joseph Banks in 1770? But why I've chosen this week, because I've got one growing out in the nature strip, it's producing beautiful lime yellow flowers during late autumn and winter. Each flower spike is actually made up of hundreds, sometimes thousands, of tiny individual flowers grouped in pairs, which open sequentially. And the flowers provide a great source of nectar for birds and insects during the coolest months.
2: The leathery leaves have a dark green upper surface as well, and white undersides, a contrast that can be striking on windy days. The tree, it usually has a single stout trunk, which is often twisted and gnarled with the rough grey bark characteristic of Banksias. And I remember seeing, Marianne, a lot of these Banksias, I believe it was on the Sydney Harbour Heads, when I was having a bit of a walk around, and because they were quite gnarled as a result of being exposed to the winds that occur there.
0: Yeah, I can imagine. Anyway, after flowering, old flower parts wither and fall away over a period of several months, revealing the cone embedded with many small follicles.
2: The original species itself grows up to 10 metres tall, even taller in the wild, but there are, of course, now, as with many plants, new varieties, dwarf varieties like New Dawn, which only grow to around 2 metres tall.
0: Now, I have one growing on my front nature strip under power lines, as I've mentioned. I've discovered that it's quite fast growing, so much so that I actually have to prune it back by a third or more each year so it doesn't get to reach those power lines. So, Banksia integrifolia doesn't need much upkeep. It's an ideal choice for gardeners seeking a low-maintenance yet visually captivating tree. Well, that's it for Garden Jobs for the weekend. Once again, it's been fabulous chatting with you. I've really enjoyed it with you.
2: Yeah, thanks, Marianne. I really enjoyed it also and look forward to the chat next week.
1: Real World Gardener is produced at 2RRR and heard nationally on the Community Radio Network.
0: Thank you for listening. I hope we've inspired you to search out some of those unusual hippiastrums.
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5: Good morning, I'm David Cameron. New Zealand Prime Minister Christopher Luxon will meet Anthony Albanese today for an annual leaders meeting. The pair will meet at Noosa in Queensland and are expected to discuss economic ties and defence in the Indo-Pacific region. Mr Luxon is also promoting New Zealand businesses looking to win contracts to support construction projects for the 2032 Brisbane Olympics. US President Donald Trump says Hezbollah hasn't rejected an Israel-Lebanon ceasefire, despite the Iranian-linked group saying it has. Mr. Trump told reporters at the White House he'd spoken directly to Hezbollah about a possible end to fighting in Lebanon.
6: I will tell you, they called us and they said, how about stopping? And I think you're going to see things happen over there. That's been like a little bit of a different world, but it's interconnected with Iran. And it would be really nice if Lebanon could have some peace. Lebanon's been under attack for so many years and always like an underdog.
5: Russian President Vladimir Putin says he sees no reason to meet his Ukrainian counterpart, Volodymyr Zelensky, until the terms of a possible peace deal have been agreed. He's reacted to the Ukrainian president's offer to meet face-to-face to end the war in Ukraine. Speaking through an interpreter at an economic forum in St. Petersburg, Mr. Putin dismissed the idea of holding any such meeting at the present time.
7: I see no point in meeting. There's only a point for Ukraine because they want to stop the offensive of the armed forces of Russia. What we need is agreements, arrangements, not for 6 months or a year, but for the long term. First, let experts work something out, and then we can meet to sign things.
5: Ukraine has admitted one of its maritime drones self-detonated near the Romanian Black Sea port of Constanta. It says the device had been diverted off course by Russian jamming. Here's the BBC's Nick Thorpe.
8: A huge explosion rocked Dock 78 in the port of Constanta at 10:30 in the morning local time, sending a plume of black smoke over the city. 4 hours earlier, the Ukrainian military informed Romania that they'd lost control of four naval drones, unmanned explosive boats, which have been used with devastating effect against Russian Navy ships in the Black Sea. Thanks to the close cooperation between the two countries, there were no injuries, but it was close.
5: Australian Kelpies are the main attraction in the western Victorian town of Casterton this weekend. Shannon Kirkwood has more.
9: Working dog trainer Rachel Treasure is one of the special guests at the 30th Australian Kelpie Muster. She says returning to Casterton for the milestone holds special significance, with the community demonstrating yet again its strong love of the Kelpie dog and its cohesive community spirit. It will be all things Kelpie around the town today, with a street parade as well as the Kelpie Hill Climb, Dash and High Jump. Tomorrow, some of Australia's finest Kelpies will be showing off their skills ahead of the nation's premier working dog auction.
5: British actor Anthony Head has died at the age of 72 following complications with pneumonia. He was best known for his roles in TV shows including Buffy the Vampire Slayer and Little Britain. To sport, and a big win for the Sydney Roosters in their NRL game against the Canberra Raiders, winning 26-0. The Melbourne Storm at home beating the Knights by 32 points to 30. In the AFL, the Bulldogs beat Hawthorn by 6, 77-71.
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1: Good morning, I'm David Cameron. New Zealand Prime Minister Christopher Luxon will meet Anthony Albanese today for an annual leaders meeting. The pair will meet at Noosa in Queensland and are expected to discuss economic ties and defence in the Indo-Pacific region. Mr Luxon is also promoting New Zealand businesses looking to win contracts to support construction projects for the 2032 Brisbane Olympics. US President Donald Trump says Hezbollah hasn't rejected an Israel-Lebanon ceasefire, despite the Iranian-linked group saying it has. Mr. Trump told reporters at the White House he'd spoken directly to Hezbollah about a possible end to fighting in Lebanon.
2: I will tell you, they called us and they said, how about stopping? And I think you're going to see things happen over there. That's been like a little bit of a different world, but it's interconnected with Iran. And it would be really nice if Lebanon could have some peace. Lebanon's been under attack for so many years and always like an underdog.
1: Russian President Vladimir Putin says he sees no reason to meet his Ukrainian counterpart, Volodymyr Zelensky, until the terms of a possible peace deal have been agreed. He's reacted to the Ukrainian president's offer to meet face-to-face to end the war in Ukraine. Speaking through an interpreter at an economic forum in St. Petersburg, Mr. Putin dismissed the idea of holding any such meeting at the present time.
3: I see no point in meeting. There's only a point for Ukraine because they want to stop the offensive of the armed forces of Russia. What we need is agreements, arrangements, not for 6 months or a year, but for the long term. First, let experts work something out, and then we can meet to sign things.
1: Ukraine has admitted one of its maritime drones self-detonated near the Romanian Black Sea port of Constanta. It says the device had been diverted off course by Russian jamming. Here's the BBC's Nick Thorpe.
4: A huge explosion rocked Dock 78 in the port of Constanta at 10:30 in the morning local time, sending a plume of black smoke over the city. 4 hours earlier, the Ukrainian military informed Romania that they'd lost control of 4 naval drones, unmanned explosive boats, which have been used with devastating effect against Russian Navy ships in the Black Sea. Thanks to the close cooperation between the two countries, there were no injuries, but it was close.
1: Australian Kelpies are the main attraction in the western Victorian town of Casterton this weekend. Shannon Kirkwood has more.
5: Working dog trainer Rachel Treasure is one of the special guests at the 30th Australian Kelpie Muster. She says returning to Casterton for the milestone holds special significance, with the community demonstrating yet again its strong love of the Kelpie dog and its cohesive community spirit. It will be all things Kelpie around the town today, with a street parade as well as the Kelpie Hill Climb, Dash and High Jump. Tomorrow, some of Australia's finest Kelpies will be showing off their skills ahead of the nation's premier working dog auction.
1: British actor Anthony Head has died at the age of 72 following complications with pneumonia. He was best known for his roles in TV shows including Buffy the Vampire Slayer and Little Britain. To sport, and a big win for the Sydney Roosters in their NRL game against the Canberra Raiders, winning 26-0. The Melbourne Storm at home beating the Knights by 32 points to 30. In the AFL, the Bulldogs beat Hawthorn by 6, 77-71.
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1: Good morning, I'm David Cameron. The Australian and New Zealand Prime Ministers will meet in Noosa, Queensland today. Anthony Albanese and Christopher Luxon are expected to discuss economic ties and defence in the Indo-Pacific region during their annual leaders' meeting. Astronauts on board the International Space Station have returned to their normal duties after being told to take shelter while an oxygen leak was repaired. NASA told crew members to wait inside a docked SpaceX Crew Dragon spacecraft.
2: Station Houston on Space to Ground 2 for all USOS crew members. Need you to execute procedure, EMER procedure 3.4. Crew Dragon established safe haven. And if we need to suit up, we will do that. Once we're inside the Dragon, we will not suit up prior.
1: The World Health Organization and Africa Centres for Disease Control say they need more than $500 million over the next 6 months to combat the current Ebola epidemic in the Northeast Democratic Republic of the Congo. The head of the WHO, Dr. Tedros Adhanom Ghebreyesus, made the appeal.
3: Containing Ebola depends on political commitment, sustained financing, and the trust and engagement of communities. This plan places communities at the centre, because without their participation, contact tracing falters, safe care is delayed, and transmission continues.
1: Tributes are being paid for former Tasmanian senator and Catholic priest Michael Tait, who's died at the age of 80. Father Tait served as Minister for Justice in the cabinets of both Bob Hawke and Paul Keating. In 1993, he became Australia's ambassador to The Hague and the Holy See. Father Tait was also a parish priest in the Archdiocese of Hobart. Tap and Go technology will begin a wide rollout on Victoria's train networks from tomorrow. The MyKey changes have faced lengthy delays. Full fare commuters will be able to use credit cards, phones and smartwatches to pay at all MyKey-enabled stations. Plans to roll out the technology on trams and buses are being finalised. US President Donald Trump says Hezbollah hasn't rejected an Israel-Lebanon ceasefire, despite the Iranian-linked group saying it has. Mr. Trump told reporters at the White House he'd spoken directly to Hezbollah.
4: I will tell you, they called us and they said, how about stopping? And I think you're going to see things happen over there. That's been like a little bit of a different world, but it's interconnected with Iran. And it would be really nice if Lebanon could have some peace. Lebanon's been under attack for so many years and always like an underdog.
1: Australian Kelpies are the main attraction in the Western Victorian town of Casterton this weekend. Shannon Kirkwood has more.
5: Working dog trainer Rachel Treasure is one of the special guests at the 30th Australian Kelpie Muster. She says returning to Casterton for the milestone holds special significance, with the community demonstrating yet again its strong love of the Kelpie dog and its cohesive community spirit. It will be all things Kelpie around the town today, with a street parade as well as the Kelpie hill climb, dash and high jump. Tomorrow, some of Australia's finest Kelpies will be showing off their skills ahead of the nation's premier working dog auction.
1: In tennis, the lineup for the men's singles final at the French Open is set. German second seed Alexander Zverev will take on Italian Flavio Cabolli. The 10th seeded Italian advanced after Matteo Arnaldi withdrew due to illness ahead of their semi-final.
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1: National Radio News.
2: Good morning, I'm David Cameron. The Australian and New Zealand Prime Ministers will meet in Noosa, Queensland today. Anthony Albanese and Christopher Luxon are expected to discuss economic ties and defence in the Indo-Pacific region during their annual leaders' meeting. Astronauts on board the International Space Station have returned to their normal duties after being told to take shelter while an oxygen leak was repaired. NASA told crew members to wait inside a docked SpaceX Crew Dragon spacecraft.
3: Station Houston on Space to Ground 2 for all USOS crew members. Need you to execute procedure, EMER procedure 3.4. Crew Dragon established safe haven. And if we need to suit up, we will do that. Once we're inside the Dragon, we will not suit up prior.
2: The World Health Organization and Africa Centers for Disease Control say they need more than $500 million over the next 6 months to combat the current Ebola epidemic in the Northeast Democratic Republic of the Congo. The head of the WHO, Dr. Tedros Adhanom Ghebreyesus, made the appeal.
4: Containing Ebola depends on political commitment, sustained financing, and the trust and engagement of communities. This plan places communities at the center, because without their participation, contact tracing falters, safe care is delayed, and transmission continues.
2: Tributes are being paid for former Tasmanian senator and Catholic priest Michael Tait, who's died at the age of 80. Father Tait served as Minister for Justice in the cabinets of both Bob Hawke and Paul Keating. In 1993, he became Australia's ambassador to The Hague and the Holy See. Father Tait was also a parish priest in the Archdiocese of Hobart. Tap and Go technology will begin a wide rollout on Victoria's train networks from tomorrow. The MyKey changes have faced lengthy delays. Full fare commuters will be able to use credit cards, phones and smartwatches to pay at all MyKey-enabled stations. Plans to roll out the technology on trams and buses are being finalised. US President Donald Trump says Hezbollah hasn't rejected an Israel-Lebanon ceasefire, despite the Iranian-linked group saying it has. Mr. Trump told reporters at the White House he'd spoken directly to Hezbollah.
5: I will tell you, they called us and they said, how about stopping? And I think you're going to see things happen over there. That's been like a little bit of a different world, but it's interconnected with Iran. And it would be really nice if Lebanon could have some peace. Lebanon's been under attack for so many years and always like an underdog.
2: Australian Kelpies are the main attraction in the Western Victorian town of Casterton this weekend. Shannon Kirkwood has more.
6: Working dog trainer Rachel Treasure is one of the special guests at the 30th Australian Kelpie Muster. She says returning to Casterton for the milestone holds special significance, with the community demonstrating yet again its strong love of the Kelpie dog and its cohesive community spirit. It will be all things Kelpie around the town today, with a street parade as well as the Kelpie hill climb, dash and high jump. Tomorrow, some of Australia's finest Kelpies will be showing off their skills ahead of the nation's premier working dog auction.
2: In tennis, the lineup for the men's singles final at the French Open is set. German second seed Alexander Zverev will take on Italian Flavio Cabolli. The 10th seeded Italian advanced after Matteo Arnaldi withdrew due to illness ahead of their semi-final.
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0: Saddlery again? We got your new saddle last week. What's that? 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New breastplate? 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Okay, I'll get some new Ariat boots and an Akubra. 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
1: Good morning, I'm David Cameron. The Australian and New Zealand Prime Ministers will meet in Noosa, Queensland today. Anthony Albanese and Christopher Luxon are expected to discuss economic ties and defence in the Indo-Pacific region during their annual leaders' meeting. Astronauts on board the International Space Station have returned to their normal duties after being told to take shelter while an oxygen leak was repaired. NASA told crew members to wait inside a docked SpaceX Crew Dragon spacecraft.
2: Station Houston on Space to Ground 2 for all USOS crew members. Need you to execute procedure, EMER procedure 3.4. Crew Dragon established safe haven. And if we need to suit up, we will do that. Once we're inside the Dragon, we will not suit up prior.
1: The World Health Organization and Africa Centers for Disease Control say they need more than $500 million over the next 6 months to combat the current Ebola epidemic in the Northeast Democratic Republic of the Congo. The head of the WHO, Dr. Tedros Adhanom Ghebreyesus, made the appeal.
3: Containing Ebola depends on political commitment, sustained financing, and the trust and engagement of communities. This plan places communities at the center, because without their participation, contact tracing falters, safe care is delayed, and transmission continues.
1: Tributes are being paid for former Tasmanian senator and Catholic priest Michael Tait, who's died at the age of 80. Father Tait served as Minister for Justice in the cabinets of both Bob Hawke and Paul Keating. In 1993, he became Australia's ambassador to The Hague and the Holy See. Father Tait was also a parish priest in the Archdiocese of Hobart. Tap and Go technology will begin a wide rollout on Victoria's train networks from tomorrow. The MyKey changes have faced lengthy delays. Full fare commuters will be able to use credit cards, phones and smartwatches to pay at all MyKey-enabled stations. Plans to roll out the technology on trams and buses are being finalised. US President Donald Trump says Hezbollah hasn't rejected an Israel-Lebanon ceasefire, despite the Iranian-linked group saying it has. Mr. Trump told reporters at the White House he had spoken directly to Hezbollah.
4: I will tell you, they called us and they said, how about stopping? And I think you're going to see things happen over there. That's been like a little bit of a different world, but it's interconnected with Iran. And it would be really nice if Lebanon could have some peace. Lebanon's been under attack for so many years and always like an underdog.
1: Australian Kelpies are the main attraction in the Western Victorian town of Casterton this weekend. Shannon Kirkwood has more.
5: Working dog trainer Rachel Treasure is one of the special guests at the 30th Australian Kelpie Muster. She says returning to Casterton for the milestone holds special significance, with the community demonstrating yet again its strong love of the Kelpie dog and its cohesive community spirit. It will be all things Kelpie around the town today, with a street parade as well as the Kelpie hill climb, dash and high jump. Tomorrow, some of Australia's finest Kelpies will be showing off their skills ahead of the nation's premier working dog auction.
1: In tennis, the lineup for the men's singles final at the French Open is set. German second seed Alexander Zverev will take on Italian Flavio Cabolli. The 10th seeded Italian advanced after Matteo Arnaldi withdrew due to illness ahead of their semi-final.
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7: Good morning. The time on 2CBD FM is 4 minutes past 9 a.m. Today is Saturday, the 6th of June. Glen Innes expecting a maximum temperature today of 15 degrees and an overnight minimum of zero. Currently here in Glen Innes, outside our studios at 131 Church Street, the temperature is 6 degrees. The weather for the Northern Tablelands for Saturday: areas of frost and patchy fog in the morning. We've been there and done that one, I think. No fog when I was heading down here this morning. And there'll be a sunny afternoon with light winds. There we go with the Northern Table weather for Saturday, short and sweet. 5% chance of receiving 1 millimetre of rain. The UV index is moderate. The humidity is sitting at 72%. The wind is now blowing southeast at 19 kilometres per hour. Good morning. You'll be listening to A Decade of Music, and I'll be here till 1 o'clock this afternoon. Then John apologises to his listeners that he is unable to do his program this afternoon starting at 1 o'clock. And we'll start off with The Benches and Honky Tonk.

0: Oh, great song there, written by and sung by Ned Miller and the Parade of Broken Hearts. And the time on 2CBD FM is 11 minutes past 9 a.m. And we'd like to say good morning to David, Kathy and Michael, and have a great weekend. Stay warm.
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And you've just been listening to one of my favourite groups, Gary Puckett and the Union Gap and His Other Woman. Heading over now to Skeeter Davis, 1953. And I forgot more than you'll ever know. Skeeter Davis.

0: And on 2CBDFM this morning, you've been listening to the harmonising voices of Don and Phil Everly, the song written by Phil Everly, And When Will I Be Loved? And the time is exactly 20 minutes past 9 a.m. Here's a word from our sponsors. Then we'll be heading over to a classic song from Gene Pitney, And Only Love Can Break a Heart, coming up shortly, taken from my CD, The Ultimate Rock and Roll Box, Disc 9.
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A classic song there from Benny King, and There Is a Rose in Spanish Harlem. Heading over now to a song written by, will be sung by Charlie Rich. And listen to this song while I go and make myself a cup of coffee. Charlie Rich and Let's Go With the Dance of Love.

Ah, oh, classic song there, just love it. I never get sick of hearing that particular song. Boris Gardner and I Want to Wake Up With You. Heading over now to a song from Marty Wilde, and I've said quite often during my programs on a Saturday when I was a young teenager living here in Glen Innes, my mum would go to the newsagent and buy a teenage magazine, especially for me, and the name of the magazine, it was all about the English singers and their songs. The name of the magazine was actually just called Marty, and this is the gentleman that actually produced that magazine. His name is Marty Wilde. Here he is with the classic Sea of Love. 1960 with this one.

0: A classic song there from Mardi Wild and Sea of Love. And the time is 9:40 a.m. We'll have a word from our sponsors. Then we'll be heading to Leslie Gore and She's a Fool, 1963 with this one, coming up shortly.
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Lou Christie there, taken from my CD Rock Explosion Great Hits of the 60s, and I'm Gonna Make You Mine, Lou Christie. And would like to say good morning to Audrey. This one, especially for you, Johnny Horton, the all-time classic, Sink the Bismarck, especially for Audrey during my program this morning.

0: And especially for Audrey there, Johnny Horton, and we've got to sync that to Bismarck. And the time is exactly 9:50 a.m. We'll have a word from our sponsors. Then we'll be heading over to Tommy Rowe and Hooray for Hazel.
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Oh, a classic song there from, who was singing that time? And, oh, Jimmy Jones. It's all about the good timing. Heading over now to another song from Ned Miller. This should take us up to the national news at 10 a.m. this morning.

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2: Good morning, I'm David Cameron. The Australian and New Zealand Prime Ministers are meeting in Noosa, Queensland today. Anthony Albanese and Christopher Luxon will discuss a number of key topics at their annual leaders' meeting, including economic resilience and defence spending. Mr. Luxon is also promoting New Zealand businesses looking to win contracts to support construction projects for the 2032 Brisbane Olympics. A new report into the British royal family's property arrangements reveals Andrew Mountbatten Windsor received rental income from subletting cottages on land he leased almost rent-free from the Crown Estate. His lease allowed this, but critics say rental income should have gone back into the Treasury to fund public services. King Charles has since forced his brother to move out of his home and stripped him of all his titles over his ties to the late US sex offender Jeffrey Epstein. The World Health Organization and Africa Centres for Disease Control say they need more than $500 million over the next 6 months to combat the current Ebola epidemic in the Northeast Democratic Republic of the Congo. The head of the WHO, Dr. Tedros Adhanom Ghebreyesus, made the appeal.
3: Containing Ebola depends on political commitment, sustained financing, and the trust and engagement of communities. This plan places communities at the center because without their participation, contact tracing falters, safe care is delayed, and transmission continues.
2: Bee Gees enthusiasts in Queensland are answering the call for a unique flash mob show. The Bee Gees Kazoo Flash Mob will be part of the City of Moreton Bay's Make Music Month celebrations. Workshops begin today ahead of the June 21 show at Redcliffe's Bee Gees Way, the location where the group originally formed. Event coordinator Melissa Weston told National Radio News the show is for everyone and there's no expertise required.
4: It's a real opportunity for people to get together, connect, just with a little bit of joy and fun.
2: British actor Anthony Head has died at the age of 72 following complications with pneumonia. He was best known for his roles in TV shows, including Buffy the Vampire Slayer and Ted Lasso. Despite the ongoing conflict between the two countries, Washington has confirmed that Iran's World Cup soccer team has been granted visas to enter the US just 10 days before their first match in Los Angeles. The BBC's Mimi Swaby.
5: With their first match approaching, Iran had negotiated a last-minute shift, moving their base from Arizona to Mexico due to visa issues and a growing belief in Tehran that the squad's presence in the US should be kept to a minimum. Earlier this week, the US Secretary of State, Marco Rubio, told lawmakers the US would not allow Iran's football delegation to include individuals linked to the Islamic Revolutionary Guards, a powerful branch of the Iranian armed forces. Several players in the Iranian squad have completed mandatory military service with the group. The Fars News Agency has reported that some members of the Iran team's technical and administrative staff are yet to receive their visas.
2: Meantime, the Socceroos are getting ready for their final game before their opening World Cup match against Turkey. Australia will play Switzerland in a friendly tomorrow morning. Midfielder Aidan Hrustic says there's still some fine-tuning to be done.
6: I wouldn't call it changes. I think it's just you touch on improvements. You just touch